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615 Saturday on Nashville's Independent Radio Lightning 100. And off we go into hour number two, thanks to another one from old number one, Revisited. That's Brennan Lee paying tribute to Guy Clark there, as one should, on a song called Texas 1947. If you've not checked out old number one, Revisited, you need to hear it. Also, if you've never just listened to Guy Clark, old number one, I can't recommend that to you highly enough. Guy Clark is one of those artists, like, if you listen to a whole bunch of Guy Clark stuff, like, it will help your brain develop. Okay, my name is Casey. Hi. Still to come, we're going to do some Lainey Jones and the Spirits and E.G. Vines, your local artist of the week, coming up a little later on, talking about Nashville Sunday night tomorrow over at Third Lindsley. Right now, John Worthy. This was just my DJ pick. It's one called Ready to Roll on 615 Saturday on Lightning 100.

0: 615 Saturday on Nashville's Independent Radio, Lightning 100. Lainey Jones and the Spirits from a self-titled album that's called Shelly or Burnout. I am a fan. Eden Joel before that with a song called 18-Wheeler. My name is Casey. On the way, names like Katie Pruitt, Caitlin Butts, Elizabeth Cook, and the 12 South Farmers Market. 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

615 Saturday on Nashville's independent radio, Lightning 100, your local artist of the week is E.G. Vines' title track from the Kaleidoscope Dream album. That came out, I believe, as of yesterday. It is out there in the world. Coming up tomorrow, you can see E.G. 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Lightning 100's Nashville Sunday night, E.G. Vines with Kashina Sampson. And you can be a part of it. You can make this your Sunday. 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How about Lightning 100 or lightning100.com? Just don't miss Nashville Sunday night. Tomorrow, E.G. Vines along with Kashina Sampson. Right now, here is a new one. This from Elizabeth Cook. You're going to hear Evan Felker from Turnpike Troubadours on this one. The new one is Razor Wire Wall, and it's on 615 Saturday on Lightning 100.

615 Saturday on Nashville's Independent Radio, Lightning 100, the latest from Caitlin Butts. I could listen to her sing The Phone Book, Ask Your Parents. That's one called Never Really Mine. And it was Abigail Oakley before that. This Side of the Sun, Abigail sends great music to lightning100.com/the615. Right now, how about some Katie Pruitt? Let's do one called Same Boat on 615 Saturday.

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Joy Alana Coon with a new one that's called Zombie. And Moon Taxi's latest, too. Let's do one from Bonner Black. This is brand new, like we just heard it for the first time on Monday. Brand new, Bonner Black doing Little Bird in a Big Sky on 615 Saturday on Lightning 100.

0: 615 Saturday on Nashville's Independent Radio 9100. There's a couple of brand new ones there, back to back. Two songs that we heard for the first time on Monday on the 615. Tower Defense there doing a song called Fit for Purpose. It absolutely is. And Pomegranate before that doing Enough is Enough. And we have just about run out of show. You know what? I need to do some quick math. So we'll do these and we'll come right back to shut it down next. It's 615 Saturday on Lightning 100.
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0: 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I believe that was not only one of Steph's DJ picks here recently, but I believe a song we heard for the first time on New Music Monday. 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

0: Lightning 100 Asheville's independent radio music from Freako. That's called Still Around. Traffic before that. Love me some traffic. We heard Medicated Goo. 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

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Local Lightning, and you hear Kenny Sharp on that one, too. That's called Coming Home. Portugal the Man and Jake the Bug before that, doing What Doesn't Kill You. 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

0: 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That is Might See You There. Had the Decemberists before that doing the wrong year. It's Casey, and it's 615 day on Monday, June 15th. All local, all day on the artists, the songs, the sounds that make Music City be all special and whatnot. 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

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Howdy. That one's called Try, Try, Try. Blonde Shell, Marcus King, speaking of headquartered in Nashville. Weird Carolina, honey, it's Casey, and it's New Music Monday, this Monday, 8 o'clock, right after the 615. Last week, what it was, new stuff from Car Seat Headrest, some Vince Staples, Whitney. What's it going to be this week? I don't know, but I know the best way for you to find out. 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

0: 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That's What's Changed, Cold War Kids, Bella Kay, too. I'm Casey, and it's E.G. 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
3: 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Also, Jalen Nagando with a fine new album. 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
0: How about some Womack Sisters?

Lightning 100, Nashville's independent radio and its metric. That's one called Time is a Bomb with Mountjoy and Gigi Perez together before that. And some Rainbow Kitten Surprise, too. And it's Casey. And I got to go. I'm going to find some Saturday while there's Saturday to be found. Whatever you're doing with yours, enjoy yourself just enough. Look out for each other this evening. All right, just a little bit. Doesn't have to be a grand gesture. Just look out for each other just a little bit. All right, get out of here right now with Death Cab for Cutie, Riptides, Lightning 100.

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2: 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I'm your host, Rob Reinhardt. This week, new Casey Musgraves, Jalen Naganda, Teddy Thompson, the Irish band Dervish, plus a couple of fun covers, and our in-studio guest, Joe Pernice.
3: I love living in Canada because it's cold and icy rain. I love to go out for a ride in the woods. And I have found a community of like-minded freaks. There are a lot of us, actually.
2: The last we talked with Joe was 30 years ago. At the time, a 20-something out of Boston, he started a band called Scud Mountain Boys. When that ended, a long run with another band, Pernice Brothers, who issued 8 albums and is still around. But now the time was right for a proper solo debut. So this spring, Joe issued Sonny, I Was Wrong. Joe's been living in Toronto for decades now, and he called on many of his friends there to record Old School live in the studio, and then enlisted the help of some friends from far afield, Amy Mann, Rodney Crowell, Norman Blake, and the legendary Jimmy Webb, to help complete the album. We'll hear all about that when Joe Pernice joins us this week as our in-studio guest. But to start, it's a bit of Vampire Weekend, going back to the album in 2019 called Father of the Bride, and joining them, Danielle Heim, for the song Hold You Now on Acoustic Cafe. I know.

That is producer, multi-instrumentalist, singer, and songwriter Rostam from a brand new album, which is called American Stories. Rostam's family came here to the United States after the Iranian Revolution in 1979. The new album, American Stories, interestingly combines Iranian musical elements along with, of course, Americana to form songs like that one called Like a Spark. On Acoustic Cafe. And of course, Rostam is best known for being a part of Vampire Weekend in the earliest days. Now, the first album without Rostam, although he did produce part of Father of the Bride, came in 2019. And from that album, we started with Vampire Weekend along with Danielle Heim and the song called Hold You Now. Kacey Musgraves spends part of her year in Mexico, where she has made a home part of the year. And the Texas native uses that home as well as the one in Nashville to create songs, including the ones on the brand new album called Middle of Nowhere, like this one called Mexico Honey on Acoustic Cafe.

They're describing the new album, Fondness, Etc., as a woozy work of avant-garde folk and trippy time travel, which sort of describes the entire career of Alejandro Rose Garcia, otherwise known as Shaky Graves, playing everything on that one called When Love Is New from the new album, his fifth release, and Kacey Musgraves before that from Middle of Nowhere, her new album, and we heard the song called Mexico Honey. Later this year, we are hoping for a new album from Gregory Porter, the great jazz vocalist, who is just simply one of the great vocalists on the planet right now, hasn't had an album in a while, and is slated for a tour in late 26 and early 27. So let's go back 10 years to an in-studio session and the title track to the album called Take Me to the Alley. This is Gregory Porter and pianist Chip Crawford live here at Acoustic Cafe.

0: Beautiful title track to an album equally as beautiful, Take Me to the Alley. That is Gregory Porter and Chip Crawford live here at Acoustic Cafe. And as I mentioned, fingers crossed, a new album from Gregory Porter later this year. And ahead, another Billy Joel classic in the hands of Matt Nathanson and our in-studio guest, Joe Pernice.
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0: That is just one of the many classic hits from the great Billy Joel. In 1983, Joel was divorced from his first wife, and as we all know from the videos of that time, the songs on the album An Innocent Man were being written while he was dating Christy Brinkley, who would become his second wife. He was experiencing a teenage joy, and musically he wanted to go back to the styles of music he loved at that time. In the case of The Longest Time, it was a doo-wop a cappella tune and a massive hit, which surprised everyone in 1983, more than 20 years after doo-wop's heyday. But Matt Nathanson has deconstructed the song and turned it into a folk tune on his new EP of Billy Joel covers called Songs in the Matic, playing on Billy Joel's live album in 1981, Songs in the Attic. Matt's focus is mostly on 80s Joel classics. In fact, two of the songs he chose were from An Innocent Man, Uptown Girl, and this version of The Longest Time on Acoustic Cafe. Whoa.

0: A great EP of Billy Joel covers from Matt Nathanson, and there his version of The Longest Time from the EP called Songs in the Matic. Worth checking out if you're a Matt Nathanson fan or a Billy Joel fan. This week, our guest is Joe Pernice. Back in the 1990s, there was a roots music competition of sorts, Austin versus Boston, with each claiming more than their share of singer-songwriters. We delighted in both scenes here at Acoustic Cafe, and one of Boston's bright lights was a band called Scud Mountain Boys, formed actually in Northampton, Massachusetts, by songwriter Joe Pernice, who signed a record deal before he got out of college. They disbanded after three albums, but Joe went on to form Pernice Brothers in 1998, a more pop rock-oriented outfit, which is still extant today. Joe's been making his life in Toronto for a couple of decades now, and that life includes a son, so taking some time out to be with family and raise his son became most important. But that didn't stop the writing from happening, and dozens of songs arrived, resulting in a new 10-song collection called Sonny, I Was Wrong, Joe's formal solo debut, which came out this spring. Working with some great Toronto musicians together in the studio, Joe also reached out to some cool guests, such as Amy Mann, Rodney Crowell, and Teenage Fan Club's Norman Blake to add some vocal parts, plus the songwriting legend Jimmy Webb, who played a bit of piano and offered some advice. More on that later. We talked with Joe in the Scud Mountain Boys era 30 years ago, and today we welcome back Joe Pernice as our in-studio guest on Acoustic Cafe.
1: I think it mostly is that I was coaching baseball. Mm-hmm. My son is, he's almost 20 now, but for about 7 years I coached baseball. I wanted to be around and hang out with my kid while he grew up and spend a lot of time with him. My father worked, great guy, 93 years old, still a great guy, excellent father, had an amazing upbringing, but he worked all the time, and there were six kids, so I didn't, we didn't get a ton of time together, great time, but I wanted to be there and be around with my son, have some fun.
2: Yeah, that is time you do not get back.
1: You do not get back, yeah. And you know something? You do not get another chance either, because at a certain age, they don't need you anymore.
2: Right. Yeah.
1: And
2: yeah.
1: That's how it should be.
2: Yeah.
1: But if you miss that, there's none. You can't make that connection if you let it go. And I think I had the good sense to realize that it's a one-time shot, and if you don't do it, you have to live with missing out on that, and that's not how I wanted to live.
2: Beyond baseball, like just to be around day-to-day,
1: yeah.
2: For that period of time.
1: Oh, yeah. From 7 to 15.
2: Okay.
1: Then you got to be, when you got to be around 13 or 14, he started fading me out, which is how it should be.
2: Sure.
1: But there were those golden years from like when he was 9, 10, 11. It's just magical.
2: Yeah.
1: It's fantastic. I wouldn't trade it for anything. Not making records, not touring, not nothing.
2: I saw a mention that you were thinking, well, maybe I'll do a double album, maybe a triple album.
1: Yeah.
2: Like you had that many songs.
1: I have a lot of songs. I probably at this moment, even with this album out, I have two records that are close to finished, and I probably have 50 songs on the go in various states of being recorded. I just had a very, very good time. Yeah. It was a good, fertile time for me.
2: But you also wanted to make an album, like a proper album.
1: For
2: like
1: sure.
2: Gather musicians in a studio, yeah. Have the joy of capturing people making music rather than people assembling music.
1: Yeah,
2: which
1: for sure. And
2: people do it.
1: You're absolutely right. Because I think some of my last records have suffered from, the location. People are in all over the world. I have people playing from all over the world. And that is cool, I find, for certain overdubs. If someone's going to play a trumpet, and like a friend of mine's in Seattle and he plays a trumpet, but I'd like my bass player and drummer and piano player to where I could, smell their aftershave.
2: Yeah.
1: Do you know what I mean? I don't want it to, it just loses a magic, and it's not a magic. It loses a dynamic that to me is audible in the music.
2: Mm-hmm.
1: And I miss that. You capture a sound that unifies an album. So now we're talking about an album as an experience instead of just a song. Here's a single. Here's another song. Here's another song. I just read a Ron Sexsmith, I would see Ron up in Toronto every once in a while, and we'd talk for a minute, but we're not like super friends or anything. But he referred to himself as an album artist. And I was like, huh, that's right. That is a distinction that was never made in the old days, I guess. We made albums. Wow. Mm-hmm. But now he referred to himself as an album artist. And I was thinking, that's exactly what this record is. We were album artists for this album. If

0: I'd Rather Look Away. The original is on the new album called Sonny, I Was Wrong. From our in-studio guest on Acoustic Cafe this week, Joe Pernice, joined by guitarist and vocalist Pete Mancini.
1: What struck me about Sonny, I Was Wrong was that this album is what a serious songwriter can do after 30 years, 30 plus years. It's sort of a testament to relationships made in creative spaces and out on the road. The guests on here speak to that. Rodney Crowell, Norman Blake, Amy Mann, Jimmy Webb. And this was all just reaching out to folks, right?
2: Yeah, there was some backdoor connections. Okay. I had people like
1: Which,
2: Pete,
1: again, is about 30 years of doing this.
2: Yeah, that's true. That's absolutely right. That is right. And, you know, they said yes. So that, I'm not saying that is like, oh, they wanted to be part of it, but they could have said no.
3: That was the good time. Couldn't even recognize it then for what it was.
2: Outside of the fact that I do stop myself and think Jimmy Webb's on one of my songs and it will always be that way, or Amy Mann sings with me. When I wrote the song that she sings on, honestly, I was in my kitchen where I've written every song for the last 15 years, probably in my underwear, drinking a coffee after my wife went to work and my son went to school. I was sitting there, and as it started to happen, the song, I immediately heard her voice. Mm. And I played a show with her once, but I don't know her.
1: Yeah.
2: We're not tight by any means.
3: Deep into the dawn.
2: But I started to hear her voice on it, and I wrote the song with her voice in mind, and that is the truth. And coincidentally, we share a very good mutual friend. She connected us, and Amy said yes, and she gave it her, she did her thing, which is absolutely beautiful.
1: Mm-hmm.
2: And, you know, this record for me had a lot of moments where I heard things and hoped to get them onto a recording, and it happened. And afterwards, I was like, I can't tell you the number of times where I would be like, wow, it happened. It doesn't always work that way.

0: Deep Into the Dawn. Now, on the new album called Sonny, I Was Wrong, Joe Pernice is joined by Amy Mann for a duet on that particular song. Here he is joined by Pete Mancini, joining our in-studio guest this week, Joe Pernice. And we'll have more with Joe in the second hour on Acoustic Cafe. 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And coming up, a brand new album from Jalen Naganda, also Kevin Morby, Old Crow Medicine Show with a guest, and that guest live here last year. 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
0: You're listening to Acoustic Cafe. I'm Rob Reinhardt. Jalen Naganda left the States and made a career for himself for a while in Europe. And there he was doing all kinds of things, including psychedelic music, folk rock, all of it. Then he came back to the States and definitely locked into a groove. That groove being the retro soul you will find on the Daptone Records label. So it's no surprise that Daptone Records signed Jalen Naganda. And a new album is out now. It is called Doctrine of Love. And from that, here is Jalen Naganda and Love Is Gone on Acoustic Cafe.

Little Wide Open is the name of the eighth album from Kevin Morby. However, he says this is the third in a trilogy following Sundowner in 2020. This is a Photograph in 2022. And now Little Wide Open. And from that, we heard Cowtown on Acoustic Cafe from Kevin Morby. And before that, Jalen Naganda from his third album, which is called Doctrine of Love. Love is Gone is the name of that song. New from Jalen Naganda. Old Crow Medicine Show's Ketch Secor told us last year he was working on a new holiday album for Old Crow and then a new collection of original songs. Well, the results of all that work, we're starting to see it now. The holiday album came out last year, and now the new Old Crow Medicine Show album called Union Made. And here he is working with his girlfriend, who is co-writing with him as well, and that is Molly Tuttle, the extremely talented artist from San Francisco who now makes her home in Nashville. With Ketch. Last American Waltz, the name of this, on Acoustic Cafe.

0: Tommy Tuttle, live here. That was last year and the album called Little Miss Sunshine. And from that, we just heard the song called Old Me, New Wig from Molly Tuttle, who is also working with Ketch Secor and Old Crow Medicine Show on a brand new song called Last American Waltz. Next hour on Acoustic Cafe, we have new music from Brother Wallace, Teddy Thompson, the Irish band Dervish, another Jack Johnson demo, Shamika Copeland live here, plus more with our in-studio guest, Joe Pernice. Live since 65, the Ark looks to the future with a storied history. 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
0: We're starting the second hour of Acoustic Cafe now. I'm Rob Reinhart, and we'll have more with our in-studio guest this week, Joe Pernice, in just a bit. We'll start the hour, though, with Brother Wallace, who comes out of Georgia, and it will come as no surprise. He comes out of the church. You will hear that sort of pyrotechnic vocal performance all throughout his debut, which is called Electric Love. But there are some more delicate moments on the album as well. Hope of Fools is the name of this one from Brother Wallace on Acoustic Cafe.
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0: stops.
1: Contemporary Irish songwriters reinterpreted by the band Dervish, also an Irish band, on their new album, The Great Irish Songbook, Volume 2, Poets and Storytellers. What they decided to do on this is have a different guest join them on every track. Right there, we heard the song called Rock the Machine, joining the band Dervish, Iron and Wine's Sam Beam. We talked about that particular cover last week on the program with Sam as our in-studio guest. That particular song is just from 2019. Lisa O'Neill had it on an album called Heard a Long Gone Song. And that song got her a whole bunch of nominations in folk categories at the RTE Radio 1 Folk Awards back in 2019. Rock the Machine on Acoustic Cafe. Before that, Brother Wallace, that is from Brother Wallace's debut called Electric Love. We heard Hope of Fools on Acoustic Cafe. Well, another artist who had Sam Beam as a guest on his album, his debut, was Rishikesh Hirway, who is best known as the host of the Song Exploder podcast. But this year,

Now, about 25 years on since his debut in the year 2000, Teddy Thompson has a brand new album called Never Be the Same. From that, we heard Same Old Song on Acoustic Cafe. Teddy Thompson, with that lovely voice that comes to him naturally. He is the son of both Richard and Linda Thompson, both of them extraordinary singers in their own right. Teddy Thompson will visit with us later in the year, and I do want to go back now into our archives to hear two of those voices working together. This would be when he dropped by with his mom, Linda Thompson. Linda, at the time, was making a return of sorts with an album called Fashionably Late. It came after a 17-year absence at that point. Linda has since retired. This is Linda Thompson, Teddy Thompson, live here with Dear Mary at Acoustic Cafe.

0: have to run.
1: Just to clarify, Linda Thompson has retired from singing, but not songwriting, and in fact had other artists perform her latest songs just a couple of years ago. Right there, performing with her son, Teddy Thompson, playing guitar and adding vocals to the song with Linda called Dear Mary. And ahead on Acoustic Cafe, Swamp Dog ponders mortality, Jack Johnson from his earliest days, new B.B. Stockwell, and Shamika Copeland live here in 2024.
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7: This is a song that we have on Taylor Steele's new movie. I want to thank Taylor for putting it on there. 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
8: Well, he's not necessarily trying to see that he finds it, but someone busy watching something.
1: The new film from surfer turned filmmaker and musician Jack Johnson is, appropriately enough, called Surf Film Music. In the film, we get to see the evolution of Johnson and hear some of the earliest demos for his first two albums, Brushfire Fairy Tales in 2001 and On in 2003. What you're hearing now, though, is even earlier than that, a song that marked Jack's first foray into surf film music, as you heard. Back in 2000, someone represented Jack sent me a CD of live performances at a small club in Long Beach, California, performing songs including this one, Middleman, which would later be recorded as demos, and then the final studio recordings, which would mark his debut the following year. Now let's move on to that second step, the demo of the song Middleman, which is now available through the soundtrack to Surf Film Music on Acoustic Cafe.

0: This legend has been making music since the 1950s. Next month, he will turn 84 years old. Next week, there will be a new album from Swamp Dog. It is called Swamp Dog Contemplates the Afterlife. From that, we heard Searching for Heaven on Acoustic Cafe. And before that, Jack Johnson from his earliest days, after he had had that song placed in a Taylor Steele movie in 2000. And then he was performing it live on stage, as you heard in that clip that we played. And then there was a demo, which would turn up in its final form on the album Brushfire Fairy Tales, Middleman. Now, all these demos from the first two albums are available on Jack's album, now called Surf Film Music, which is a soundtrack. Let's get to something new from singer and songwriter B.B. Stockwell out of Boston, who started playing guitar at age 6 and is now ready, after a couple of EPs, to issue a full length on June the 26th, appropriately called Volume 1. From that, let's listen to When You Know, B.B. Stockwell on Acoustic Cafe.
1: Yeah.

Ciao.

0: hell, devil. Go on to hell.
1: Tell the devil to go to hell. That is Shamika Copeland with some foot-stomping music here live in our studios back in 2024 on Acoustic Cafe. B.B. Stockwell before that from the forthcoming album Volume 1, which will be out on the 26th. And we heard the song When You Know. And coming up, Joe Pernice from our archives and more with Joe Pernice, now as our in-studio guest.
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1: You're listening to Acoustic Cafe. I'm Rob Reinhart. We'll have more with our in-studio guest here, Joe Pernice, in just a moment. Joe has now made an official solo debut as of this year. However, the last we sat down with Joe was 30 years ago when he was in Scud Mountain Boys, a band that he founded in Northampton, Massachusetts, and from the album called Massachusetts, which was the last of the three that band put out, here they are, live in our studios, performing the song called Penthouse in the Woods at Acoustic Cafe.

0: 30 years ago, live here at Acoustic Cafe, Scud, Mountain Boys, and Penthouse in the Woods. The original was on that album called Massachusetts back in 1996. And our in-studio guest on Acoustic Cafe is the same guy you just heard singing, who is now making a proper solo debut called Sonny, I Was Wrong. Let's get back to more of our in-studio visit this week with Joe Pernice.
1: You sort of breezed over the Jimmy Webb thing.
2: Yeah.
1: So there is this song. It got away from me.
2: Yeah.
1: Jimmy does the piano part. But in addition, he also phoned you up. Like, for those who don't know, by the time I get to Phoenix, Wichita Lineman, Galveston, MacArthur Park,
2: yeah.
1: And in fact, Someone Left the Cake Out in the Rain is referenced in
2: That's
1: the
2: right.
1: song, in the lyrics of the song,
2: yeah.
1: which you then sent to him for a piano part.
2: Well, Pete, who's playing today, is Jimmy's guitar player. Mm-hmm. We don't call him Jimmy. We refer to him as the maestro, and then we really mean it.
1: It's, yeah.
2: I mean,
1: yeah.
2: the guy is revered. He's one of my all-time favorite songwriters. My earliest memory yeah. of my life is truly hearing Galveston on the radio as I drove my big wheel
1: AM
2: down
1: radio.
2: The AM radio, certainly.
1: Yeah.
2: As I pedaled one of those big wheel, three wheel things. It was my birthday, East Boston, my grandmother's house. And I swear to you, it's my earliest memory. It stopped me dead in my tracks. And it was the first time in my life that music hit me on an emotional level that wasn't like Bingo Was His Name-O. You know what I mean? Like,
1: right, yeah,
2: I immediately
1: sure.
2: was felt the melody, and I didn't understand the words,
1: right.
2: but Glenn Campbell's voice and the strings and the melody stopped me in my tracks, and I felt it was an emotional experience. Just was pivotal, not pivotal, it was seminal. It
1: yeah.
2: was a formative thing. Music to me became something else. Maybe not consciously, but I do recall it being a new thing, an emotional thing.

0: me.
1: When he called you up, what did you have to say?
2: My phone rang, and I thought it was Pete's phone, so I was like, hey, Pete, but it was Jimmy Webb on the other side. You know, I'd heard a million interviews with him, so it's strange to hear someone talking to you who you've heard speak, right? So, you know, I was a little nervous, I won't lie. But he immediately started talking about what he did on the song. He's an artist. He's fully invested. He doesn't know me from Adam. And he's like, well, this is what I did on here. I played this on this part. I did a little section over here. You might think it's awful. You can get rid of it if you want. But he was fully engaged.
0: Mm-hmm. I heard screaming in the quietest of sounds.
2: He gave me an arrangement. He said, can I give you a piece of advice on the arrangement? And, you know, had I known him better, I would have busted his chops and told him to go hack up one of his own songs, you bum. But of course I listened. And I'll tell you what it was. On the song He Got Away From Me, he said, I would take the hook of the chorus and put it at the very top of the song, because he's in the business of writing hits and engaging people in the music. Yeah. And I don't always think about that. Maybe I should, but he said, if you put that hook at the top of the song, you will engage your listener more. And so through the magic of editing, because we had already recorded the song, the engineer said, yeah, I can do that. And he cut it out of the song and we tapped it on the beginning of the

0: As you heard on the album Sonny, I Was Wrong, Jimmy Webb provided some advice as well as a piano part on that song called It Got Away From Me. That performed live in our studios by Pete Mancini on guitar and vocals, and our in-studio guest this week, Joe Pernice.
1: We last sat face-to-face about 30 years ago.
2: Uh-huh.
1: Some Scud Crazy. Mountain Boys, that was the band at the time.
2: Yes.
1: 1996. And everybody... myself included. I mean, we were all chasing that sort of no depression alt country thing at that time. That was a thing. But I've noticed over the decades that, you know, my favorite writers from that era are people who kind of moved on from that and just became writers.
2: For me, I just like to write songs. And yeah. I think when the Scud Mountain Boys happened, it happened really fast. We made three albums in 16 months, I think, or a year and a half. We released three albums.
1: Right.
2: It was very exciting. And, you know, the learning curve is steep. I was writing a lot. I think if you're really into it, you want to start trying new things. Things I did changed over the years just because, you know, I had the opportunity maybe to have an orchestra where I didn't have that opportunity before. Or, you know, you start thinking, I don't want a pedal steel, I want a grand piano, or you want to try this. So there might not be a label on me per se, because I just was trying things I never had a chance to do before.
1: Mm-hmm.
2: And I suppose if I wasn't still intrigued and excited by those new things, I would have stopped.
1: Yeah.
2: And so maybe the people you like are just taking the next step down the road, and the road keeps going. For me, it's about the engagement of writing and recording.
1: Mm-hmm.
2: That's what I love most of all. I like to play live, but it's not what gives me the biggest jolt. I don't need the applause. I'm not one of those people who loves the stage, even though I have a song called We Love the Stage. For me, the biggest thrill is the writing and recording, which is probably why I've made 20 albums or whatever it is, because, you know, you want to keep feeling that thing that you can feel. And maybe that's why some people are on the road all the time, because they love that engagement of with people, and they just love to play. So that's their thing.
1: Not related to music at all, but useful in your work. You're a cyclist.
2: Mm-hmm. Yeah, it's the shutting off, where I might record for 8 hours and I'm super engaged in it, and, you know, I realize 8 or 5 hours went by and I haven't moved from this seat.
1: Uh-huh.
2: But I'm present and I'm exhausted. I could ride a bike for 8 hours and it's a blank. If I'm alone, you know, it's the only thing I do, and I want that feeling of having my brain just kind of it's like after you cook a steak, you got to let it set for a while.
1: Mm-hmm.
2: And that's
1: mm-hmm.
2: what cycling does for me. It shuts me down rather than whatever. I don't think of anything.
1: Is it that kind of riding? 8 hours? Like, seriously, where you would take a full day?
2: Oh, yeah.
1: Hundreds of miles, that kind of thing?
2: Yeah.
1: Okay.
2: Not every day, but not hundreds. But, you know, I like to be off-road mostly. So mm-hmm. I did a trip through British Columbia, through Vancouver Island, which was like a four-day thing through the wilderness.
1: Mm.
2: So I'm one of those weirdos who likes it to be a painful experience. Like, I enjoy the adversity. I'm a type 2 fun kind of guy. I love living in Canada because it's cold and icy. Rain. I love to go out for a ride in the woods when it's when other people, my wife is like, you're nuts. So, but, and I have found a community of like-minded freaks who enjoy that kind of thing. There are a lot of us, actually. It's type 2, where it might not seem like fun when you're doing it, but it really is.

0: on the album, it is Rodney Crowell joining our in-studio guest for that song called It Won't Be Me. That performed live here at Acoustic Cafe by Joe Pernice, our in-studio guest, along with Pete Mancini. And you will find the new album, which is Sonny, I Was Wrong, on the New West Records label. 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Find me on Blue Sky Radio, Rob Reinhart on Blue Sky. And we'll be back in just a moment to wrap it up here and tell you about next week. Live since 65, the Ark looks to the future with a storied history. 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Thanks for joining us this time on Acoustic Cafe, and many thanks again to Joe Pernice, as well as Pete Mancini, joining us in the studio for some of Joe's brand new songs. Next week on the show, Need to Breathe, live here, also Infinity Songs' Momo Boyd. And there's a new Infinity Song album on the way as well. Plus, the new one from Paul McCartney, Aldous Harding, and our in-studio guest for the week. We're going to revisit a session from 2011 from Feist. We'd like to thank those making the show possible this time. That would include Leon Speakers and the Leon Loft. More about both at leonspeakers.com, as well as the nonprofit venue called The Ark. You can find out all about them at thearc.org. We're a copyrighted production of RDR Radio. Writing and production help from Susan Barnes. Ani DeFranco wrote and performed our theme called The Million Dollar Intro. And Ed Magnus, especially this week, thinks age is nothing but a number. Till next time, I'm your host, Rob Reinhart. Have a great week.
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0: Lightning 100, Ray LaMontagne from Bonnaroo back in 2005. That was Empty. We have Michael Kiwanuka in our backstage Bonnaroo studio, 2017 before that, with the final frame. It's Lieutenant Dan, and this is Lightning 100 Unplugged, where we play different versions of songs. A lot of it is exclusive content that was recorded right here in the Lightning 100 studio. For 16 years in a row, we set up a backstage recording studio at Bonnaroo. We've got incredible footage from that. We've had recording studios at Pilgrimage Fest, Americana Fest, ACL Fest, and yeah, we get to dive in to it. And of course, this weekend, Bonnaroo is happening. Got Bonnaroo on the brain. We're going to take a quick break. We'll come back with a session the Kooks did for us at Bonnaroo many years ago, but it still sounds fresh right here on Lightning 100 Unplugged. Thanks for tuning in.
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0: It's Lightning 100's Lieutenant Dan inviting you to lunch weekdays at noon. 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

is still a chance, a slim chance. It's still a chance. Whoa, whoa, whoa, hey, hey, you don't necessarily have to pay the fiddler to dance. We got the Christmas lights shining on the 4th of July. We got the radio playing

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0: Lightning 100 Unplugged Bahamas, the summer of 2015 in our backstage Bonnaroo studio doing Jealous Guy. Bahamas is so talented and funny, and grateful to have that version of Jealous Guy here. We had David Bornay before that, Young and Foolish, and Punch Brothers. In that same year Bahamas came in, 2015, we had Punch Brothers and Julep, and that was the year that Chris Thiele was showing off his bartender skills for us and making us mint juleps. It's true. It was really fun. Lieutenant Dan here with you on Lightning 100 Unplugged. I hope you're having a great day today. It's always fun to dive into our backstage Bonnaroo stash, and we've got a whole lot more than that in store for us today. We'll dip into in-studio performances from our Americana Fest backstage studio. I got a great version of Black Magic that Rustin Kelly did. It's all coming up here on Lightning 100 Unplugged.
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rotation and stop. 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

0: 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That's Rostam with Half Light. Rostam, one of the founders of Vampire Weekend, performing here at Lightning 100. He was in the band till about 10 years ago and broke off to start making his own solo music and has continued to give us great records over the years. Jackie Green, I'm So Gone, and it was Lucius doing Two of Us on the Run. 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It's every Sunday morning after Acoustic Cafe. We dive into our archives for 3 hours, and it sure has been a fun one today. I also love that version of Feist the Park, which Feist did for us, kind of crazy, almost 20 years ago backstage at Bonnaroo. We're taking a quick break. Coming up, we're going to have Music Business Radio at 11 a.m. It's also tonight at 7. We'll kick off our live broadcast from 3rd and Lindsley. Nashville Sunday night, we got our local artist of the week, E.G. 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
1: 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If you love music, come spend an hour with us as we take you behind the scenes of the music biz. My guest this week is Gabby Prechandero. She's all the way from Los Angeles. She's the director of talent and also label relations at Vivo. What are we going to talk about, Gabby?
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3: From Nashville, Tennessee, it's Music Business Radio, your backstage pass to the music industry. I'm joined today by the Director of Talent and Label Relations for the company Vivo. You've seen them on YouTube. You've seen them all over the internet. Anytime you look at a music video, Vivo is there. Gabby Preciandero is with me from Los Angeles. Gabby, welcome to Music Business Radio.
4: Hi, David. Thank you so much for having me. Looking forward to chatting.
3: Same, because Vivo, man, since 2009, I think everybody's seen Vivo. Not a lot of people. I mean, we kind of know what it is. We see it on the videos, right? But I want you to explain it, because I think it's one of those things like, oh, yeah, I know Vivo. But we don't really know what it is. So explain Vivo to us, first of all.
4: Totally. So I've been at Vivo over 10 years now. So I have a lot of info I could give you on that. So Vivo is the world's leading music video network, and our mission is to maximize the commercial and promotional value of the music video. So across all screens, that is mobile, connected TV, and desktop, we see about 22 billion views globally per month. So we have over 1 million videos in our catalog, right? And that includes official videos, which is kind of what we're most known for, but we have a ton of original content. So live performances and interviews with artists, as well as content that gets syndicated to us. So late night performances or audio videos, lyric videos, we take it all.
3: Well, it's funny when you say official video. When I'm looking for a music video and I want the video, I look for Vivo. I go, oh, that's the one I can click on, not some commentary on the video or, you know, like first listen ever, those kind of videos that they put on YouTube. I know that Vivo is the one that I want.
4: That's actually what a lot of our audience has said when we've done research studies throughout the years, of just that's how the audience knows that it's premium content and that they're going to get, this is coming from the artist's vision, and they see that Vivo watermark. So that's really important to us to keep that integrity there.
3: So we talked about your director of label relations and also talent. So you're working with a lot of different people. I want to talk about a day in the life of what it is that you do.
4: Yes. So in my role, I book artists for Vivo's original content shoots, and we have studios in both New York and LA. And I, outside of that, I also work on custom on location shoots that we film, whether that be in Nashville with country artists, in Miami with Latin artists, what have you.
3: Yeah.
4: I work on the rollout of a lot of this original content, specifically in for the Nashville labels. And in doing that, I make sure the original content is part of an artist's holistic marketing plan. And we're promoting that across YouTube, across connected TV, Vivo socials. And then when I'm not on set, a lot of my day-to-day is just liaising with artists, management teams, distributors, labels, specifically in Nashville, about upcoming video premieres. And that's whether it's a super emerging discover level artist all the way up to the biggest names on the roster.
3: You mentioned being there about a decade. Vivo's been going on since 2009. So that's almost 30 years. And I'm curious, in the time you've been there, if you want to go back to 2009, we can do that. How has music video changed? Is it cheaper, more expensive? You know, where are budgets? How are people using it for their marketing? I was not aware that you guys were actually shooting original content for the network.
4: Yes. And one thing, I'll just correct you. It's only, we're about 15-ish years old, not 30. Not yet.
3: Sorry. I didn't get into music or radio because I knew math. Thank you. Yeah, 2000. We're going to leave that one in. That's hilarious. But even then though, you know, 15 years, it feels like 25 or even 200 years in the way that the industry is changing. I'm curious to see hear about the changes that you've seen.
4: For sure. So I think in terms of original content, we saw how the audience was consuming music. And I think back in the day, you would see a lot of really cinematic music videos with super long intros.
3: Yeah.
4: And even when we were filming our own original content, we would have the artist do a bit of a drop, you know, hi, I'm Shania Twain and you're watching Vivo, to get the audience involved. But then as we became more popular on something like connected TV, we see that people are putting music videos on in the background in their living room with, you know, their whole family or all their friends, and people don't want intros. They want to get right to it. So you notice we followed suit as official music videos were doing that, cutting the intros, getting right to the music, and then our original content did that. But it leaves the door open for other forms of content around that same asset, which is what you want to do, because you want to treat your Vivo channel as if you would any other social network. You want to feed the beast, if you will. Yeah. So maybe you want this music video or original content that's super cinematic, really long intro. That's great. We respect the artist's vision. We want that. But then also make a lyric video or make a director's cut that gets right to the music. Do a behind the scenes, do a trailer, you know, just keep fueling that asset. So that's something that I've seen change throughout the years is really that move away from just having one asset, whereas you can really boost one piece of content with a ton of different pieces.
3: It's Music Business Radio. I'm David Hooper in Nashville. With me, Gabby Prechandero, all the way from Los Angeles. She is the director of labor relations and also talent at Vivo. And you're talking about consuming music videos. I want to take you way back, and I do have the correct years on this because I was there, Gabby. I remember back in the early 80s, I was just a kid, about 10 years old. And I think about videos like Thriller by Michael Jackson, that huge intro that you're talking about before they even got to the music. And I think about how we even consume music. It was a really big deal to even have MTV. At that time, not everybody had cable. We had this thing called Friday Night Videos on NBC. Everybody would stay up late at night, and it was a thing. You were completely engaged with the music videos. I mean, you actively watched it, and you're talking about music videos being in the background. Mobile content, I would imagine, is huge. Somebody who's not at a base station watching from a television, they're doing it on a mobile device. Talk more about how music videos are consumed now, and maybe even what you're surprised about as far as trends.
4: I think there's so much content out there, whether it's music videos or shorts, Instagram stories, TikToks, there's a ton out there, and it's sometimes hard to cut through the clutter. So I think it's really important for an artist to have a video on Vivo where, as going back to what we said before, the audience knows it's official and it's coming from the artist themselves. But I think all this complementary content around the music video is really important. And at the end of the day, they're drivers and catalysts that are going to push you towards that hero asset. So if you have a music video coming, make a trailer, drive fans to the trailer, get them involved in a YouTube chat that's going to push to the video, cut down YouTube shorts or put that on Instagram Reels or TikTok. It all should be a driver.
3: You know, that's another thing that's changed a lot, because I think about Friday night videos. I mean, you're a captive audience and somebody made the decision for you. Here we go, John Cougar Mellencamp. Here we go, Def Leppard. Here we go. Aha. It's not like today. I think YouTube arguably has a bigger audience than any TV network ever has. But as you mentioned, probably, you will go and give me the numbers. I mean, you've got hundreds of thousands of videos.
4: We have, Vivo has over 1 million videos in our catalog currently.
3: And how many of those are official? Do you have percentages? I'm curious about that, because you've got this other original content we're going to have to dive into and talk about.
4: I don't have the number of what that would be for official videos, because things could be mistagged from years ago.
3: Oh.
4: So, but it's a mixture of, original content, live performances, lyric videos, static videos, BTS trailers, what have you.
3: Will you talk about tagging for a minute? Yeah. Well, all these things you're mentioning, I mean, you got to find them, right? You got to catalog 1 million videos. That's a lot. So I imagine it's like a huge library and things could get lost. Can you talk about tagging and how important that is, and maybe something for somebody to keep in mind if they've got a lot of video content, whether music video or not?
4: Yeah, I think something that we do at Vivo is we always look at the traffic sources of a music video, especially if it's doing well. So traffic sources could be, are viewers coming from algorithmic playlists? Are they coming from their own search? Are they coming because they clicked on an external link on some other website? Really how they're getting there. And in that, metadata is super important. So more so than tags, I would say really make sure your descriptions are super robust and include where the video was filmed, the credits, the directors. It's also helpful to put lyrics in that description because people can search through lyrics. Also, titling is super important. If it's an official music video, write that. If it's Abbey Road Sessions, write that. Give the audience as much info as you can, because again, there's so much content and clutter out there that you can cut through the noise by really honing in your metadata.
3: You mentioned this is an important word for people to know, and also the letters of the word, BTS, we'll call it behind the scenes.
4: Yes.
3: Sometimes I think for fans, that's more interesting than the video itself, because they've seen the video, but the behind the scenes, like they want to know all about it and about the people who made the video.
4: Totally. And we've at Vivo have actually honed in on that. We have a series called Footnotes, where think of almost pop-up video from back in the day. Typically, we do these footnotes pieces on either anniversary music videos or super cinematic videos, where we'll just email questions over for the artist and director to really get into any of those Easter eggs or cool moments that happened during the music video shoot. And fans really love that. I know I personally am really into it. And we've found they've really done well around anniversaries. So we launched a 10-year anniversary footnotes for Sturgill Simpson's Turtles All the Way Down, or Shania Twain's Man, I Feel Like a Woman. Things that, you know, are kind of in the archive that we didn't think we would hear about these artists talking about these old pieces of content. But again, it's that hero asset, and it's evergreen. So that's a fun series to go behind the scenes of.
3: You know what I think is really interesting too, is that it's so inexpensive compared to an official music video. So it's sort of interesting. It's like it's like flipping it on its head. You know, it's like a lo-fi thing when everything else is hi-fi. And there is a lot of value, especially for the super fans. Not only that, it can work those super fans in, get them more connected to the other content that you're doing. I'm David Hooper. It's Music Business Radio. With me, Gabby Preciandero. She's all the way from Los Angeles. She's the Director of Talent and also Labor Relations at Vivo. More from Gabby when we come back on Music Business Radio. I've seen

0: It's Lighting 100's Lieutenant Dan inviting you to lunch weekdays at noon. 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
2: From Nashville, Tennessee, it's Music Business Radio, your backstage pass to the music industry. I'm David Hooper, and with me, Gabby Prechandero. She's the director of talent and also label relations at Vivo, and we are talking about music videos, how that business has changed, and getting you some good tips as an independent musician about how you can jump in on this to use music videos to promote your music and just relate better to audiences. You got some big names on your list here. It's Beyonce, Toby Keith, Morgan Wallen. I mean, that's just a few. You said you got a million videos there, so I'm sure we got stories, and I'd love to get into some of them. Beyonce, that's huge. Cowboy Carter. I mean, that really that changed the way we give out awards and do charting for country music. So maybe we should start there. Beyonce's using videos to, I mean, she's image oriented, I guess, right? But promote the audio.
3: Yes. So I think the big story here is that Vivo's country music catalog isn't just in the US anymore. So 2024 was the biggest year ever for country videos on Vivo, even outside of the US. Mm. So a flashy number, if you will, Vivo's catalog of country videos ranked in a total of 2.5 billion non-US views in 2024. Wow. And you know, this is a large part to this crossover. Names like Beyonce, Post Malone, Miley Cyrus, Shaboozy, tapping into this country mainstream space. So we at Vivo, one of the most viewed country music video days of the year was March 29th, 2024. Beyonce, Cowboy Carter's release drove global spikes of the catalog. So this is a pop artist releasing a country album, but yeah, this is the pop artist releasing a country album with, you know, features like Shaboozy, Dolly Parton, Willie Nelson, just the biggest names in the game.
2: Yeah.
3: So
2: yeah, that so much day, curiosity around that, you know, I mean, I think that was part of it, a big story. So I guess that's my question. We're driving traditional media to these videos, the video drives to the traditional media, or both?
3: I would say both. Again, they're all complementary. They're hand in hand. Because Beyonce is going to release an official music video, but then all of the other tracks on that album will have a visual component, whether that is a static video, meaning just the album image artwork and the video playing in the background, which something like that is really useful for people watching on TV, kind of just throwing up the video in that way. But we always encourage artists to release visuals of some sort for every track on the album. That helps our playlisting efforts as well. We can make album playlists, EP playlists, what have you.
2: I'm curious about the Beyonce release, because you knew it was going to be a big release. I mean, everybody assumed that it would be, and it was. Do you do any, like, anything different with a Beyonce video than you would other people? Like, hey, we better fortify the computers and make sure that nothing's going to crash. Tell me about that when you prep for a huge release. Is there anything that you do, or is that somebody else's business?
3: I would say it's really our content team, but they're super dialed in, and Vivo is a super secure network, so we don't really stress about that too much. I think our ad sales team works to sell advertisements against these music video premieres, but that's something that we do. We have a really strong sales team that works that, and that's one of the benefits of Vivo, is our really strong market, our advertising arm.
2: I'm David Hooper in Nashville. It's Music Business Radio. With me, Gabby Prechandero. She's in Los Angeles. She is the director of talent at Vivo, also label relations. I want to get into some more of these stories. This is a Nashville guy, Toby Keith. You guys honored him following his passing, or viewers did.
3: Yes. So Vivo's programming team is all human curated. We have a small but mighty team that views every single piece of content that comes into our system. And then they are hand curating these playlists. So when Toby Keith passed in February, we had a lot of programming honoring him. So we noticed a big spike in country music video catalog that day as well.
2: Do you find that one?

0: somebody's on there, or is it just me? Like, I get on YouTube and it says, well, if you like this, you're going to like this. And they kind of know where I want to go. Same with Netflix. Do you find that there's a spike if you've got a big country release, that country in general, just because of that one artist, might benefit?
1: Yes. I mean, we also program that way. We're going into like-minded programming. So we have a team that you might be a bubbling country artist, but we're going to program you with some mainstream names. Or if it's a pop crossover or a hip hop crossover, we want to make sure you're getting the right eyeballs there. Mm-hmm. So that's something that's really important to us, to keep the viewer engaged with the music videos.
0: Can you tell me more about how you pick those? Is it all the data that you've got? Is it, is it like skilled programmers like we used to back in radio? People like this might like this. Tell me more about how you know which video to serve next.
1: Serving the videos next is more of, that's the YouTube algorithm. But in terms of the Vivo specific playlists, yes, we have a dedicated team of skilled programmers that have their eyes out for the most upcoming artists, which, you know, I would say Discover artists is what we consider our bread and butter at Vivo. We really are looking for those emerging names and how we can elevate those to the forefront. Of course, the superstars are just as important, but everyone starts somewhere.
0: All right. So you hit on something that I want to dive into, and this is happening to me here right now. I think a lot of people probably confuse Vivo, because you do have such a presence on YouTube, with YouTube. Explain the difference to me one more time, please.
1: So Vivo is a network that lives on YouTube, but we also have Vivo channels on connected TV. So we are broadcast on YouTube, but we're separate from them.
0: And when you talk about connected TV, define that.
1: So connected TV, Vivo has over 15 linear channels in our portfolio, and those channels are carefully curated. So those channels can be something like Vivo Country, Vivo 90s, Vivo Pop, Vivo 80s, Vivo Holiday is a big one that's going to be coming up soon. And those channels live across 10 different platforms. So Roku, Samsung TV Plus, Hulu, okay, what have you.
0: Okay, so it's not on like a radio station, but we're talking video here.
1: Yes, correct.
0: You mentioned something earlier about people playing these videos in the background. And since we're talking about audio versus video, do you have data on people who are actively watching these videos as opposed to having them in the background? There's some interesting data along these lines on podcasting. And it's just fascinating to me, going back to YouTube, how many people are watching YouTube but actually only listening to it. Do you guys have that and also keep track of that?
1: That's a good thing that we could dig into on the research team. I don't have that information. On connected TV viewership, some stats that we have at Vivo would be that 61% of Vivo's audience watches connected TV with at least one other person. So okay, a lot of eyeballs. And yeah, typically session times are upwards of 30 minutes.
0: Wow.
1: Vivo's connected TV audience in the US is about 56 million unique viewers per month. But in terms of the split up of people that are just passively watching and listening versus actively, I don't have that.
0: Yeah. Yeah. Well, you know that it's on, and we know that you've got a big audience. That's something that a lot of music business radio listeners are trying to have access to. I'm going to dive a little bit deeper into that when we come back. I'm David Hooper in Nashville. You're listening to Music Business Radio. Gabby Prescindero is my guest. She's in Los Angeles. She is the director of talent at Vivo, also director of label relations. We're talking about Vivo music videos, music promotion, and we're going to talk more about that when we come back on Music Business Radio. This ain't

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3: From Nashville, Tennessee, it's Music Business Radio, your backstage pass in the music industry. I'm David Hooper, your host. And with me from Los Angeles, Gabby Prechandero. She's the director of talent at Vivo, also label relations. This is Music Business Radio. It's not just musicians listening. We have a lot of people who are in the industry. And common question is, how'd you get this job? So that's my question. Let's talk about your background and how you ended up with Vivo. Were you always a music video person or more of an audio person?
4: Yes. So let me take you back. I think I was always a big music video person. I grew up in the TRL MTV era.
3: Oh, yeah.
4: So music videos were really important with the likes of Britney Spears and the boy bands and all that. So I, to this day, I think I have them all down to memory. But so going back a little bit about 12 years ago, I went to Fordham University in the Bronx, and I was actually a history major. And I, towards the end, I minored in communications, and I thought maybe I wanted to work in TV.
3: Yeah.
4: So I interned at CBS Morning News in New York, and actually the Maury Show, which was a fun one.
3: Oh yeah, doing a paternity test.
4: Exactly, lie detector test, paternity
3: sure.
4: test, all that. So from
3: well, that
4: there,
3: sets you up for music business, just great.
4: Definitely. So from there, I found the job. Actually, the posting was online for a coordinator of content and programming at Vivo. And that was in 2014. I applied for that and I got that job, and I've been there almost 11 years at this point. So from there, I was supporting two VPs, one on the production side of the house, production being original content, the live performances and interviews that we were doing, and the other side being the music and talent side, which is programming, social, all the music curation and talent booking. And so from there, I started being on set a lot and going to these original content shoots. And I was like, oh, wow, you know, you have an artist there, their team got them there, and someone is directing the shoot, but how did this all kind of unfold? And then I learned about the booking team, and I really took a liking to booking artists, the routing, and all of that. And then from there, I just joined the booking team, and I stayed at Vivo. And then about 3 years ago, Vivo opened a studio in LA, so I moved out here.
3: Yeah, when you talk about routing, you're talking about basically getting people from one place to the next, and that would be hopefully closer than not. You're not going to do a tour that goes from Los Angeles to New York, then back to LA. You would do two dates in LA, then New York. If you had to even go that far, there's usually a lot in between. Am I right about that?
4: Yes, I would. Yes, for sure. I would say that tour routing and schedules and festival routing is something that my team on the booking side definitely looks at quite often. But we also are looking at promo schedules, what artists are releasing music videos, and when an album is coming out. Are they doing promo in New York or in LA? But then part of that journey at Vivo, my mentor at the time was handling all Nashville label relations, and she ended up moving to Nashville herself. So I kind of jumped in and filled those shoes and started dealing with the labels in Nashville and the distributors and the managers on a more daily basis, learning about what they have coming up. And I still do that to that day, this day, which I really love.
3: You know, you're hitting on a couple of things that I want to highlight here. One, just the opportunity you have to learn about the music industry by, as you called it, being on set. And that could be figuratively or literally, just the hang, you know, hanging out, you learn a lot from what's in the room, and also just the opportunities that come up. If you're on that set a lot, you know, somebody's going to move or get promoted or move to something else. And there are opportunities that open up because of that. Do you feel like being in New York, you mentioned the Maury Show, I mean, they're not doing that in Nashville. I mean, do you feel like New York just gave you a lot of opportunities just being in the geography of, of so much going on there?
4: I do. I think New York, exactly. There's so much going on, but to me, LA is even more entertainment heavy.
3: Oh yeah.
4: So because you have the intersection of music and sports and TV, film, everything is really out here. So I think New York has a great network for that, but LA even better. And then Nashville is obviously Music City. So all three of them are integral.
3: You're listening to Music Business Radio. Speaking of Nashville, that's where I am, and in Los Angeles, Gabby Prishindero, she is the Director of Talent and Labor Relations at Vivo. You hit it there, New York, LA, and Nashville. Do you feel like you have to be in one of those three to really dive into the music industry? We're talking about video and how we're taking video everywhere. And, you know, we've got all this remote stuff that we can tape content with, including music videos. Do you really need to be in one of the big three music markets to do this kind of stuff these days? Tell me about stories that you're hearing and seeing.
4: And we can't discount Miami. I do a lot of dealings with the Latin label accounts. Many of them are headquartered out in Miami. So I would say it's even the big four.
3: Right. Right.
4: I think for roles on the more the label side or the streaming partner side, so streaming partners being the Vivos, the Spotifys, Amazon, Apples of the world, I think it is helpful to be in some of those cities just because that's where so much is going on. But
3: well, we've got offices for Spotify here, for example, in Nashville, New York, LA. I mean, yeah, I'd say that probably helps. Definitely.
4: Totally. But I also think that's just one little sector of the music industry.
3: Correct.
4: Radio is everywhere.
3: Yep.
4: Touring is everywhere. So I think really depends on what you're looking for in that industry, or, you know, audio recording. Gary's in Wyoming. You could go find a beautiful studio there in upstate New York and record music. So I think it just depends where.
3: And in fairness for Gary, he's normally in Nashville, but Gary is the producer for Music Business Radio. And it is pretty amazing that we can be here with me in Nashville. Gabby, you're in LA. Producer in Wyoming, just he happens to be out there this week. How amazing is that? That would never, ever have happened. You talk to these old guys and the stories are like, well, yeah, we had to Federal Express. It wasn't even FedEx then. Had to Federal Express the tapes, record something, Federal Express it back. You know, it was a long, drawn out process. And these days, not so much. Speaking of tape, I mean, can you imagine trying to keep a million videos on tape? Where would you even warehouse that stuff? You couldn't do it. You couldn't do it. And now we can do it and access this stuff anywhere. So yeah, it is certainly an amazing time, but I love highlighting this kind of stuff because one of the things about the industry that has not changed is the value of face-to-face showing up in one of the music centers and just saying, hey, I want to be here in this business. Let me in. Not just knocking on the door, but sometimes having to kick it down. Not only do you need to go to where the industry is, sometimes you do need to go to where the artists are. Gabby, as you were talking about, artists are everywhere. They're on touring. And I'm curious about the original content that you guys are getting at Vivo. I imagine you're on the road a lot going out to get this original content. I'd love to know the story of how that happens.
4: Yes. So Vivo, as I mentioned, has studios in New York and in LA. And we film series there that we call Discover. We do a series called Control and live from Vivo Studios. And then outside of that, there's times where we will go on location and film with artists. And that could be a location that's instrumental to the recording of the album. So we did a shoot last year in LA at Conway Studios with Imagine Dragons because they recorded their project there. Or we did a shoot in Calabasas with Niall Horan, and that's where he recorded the album. That one was super beautiful, so that was a really special one. Things like that. But then outside of that, we will try to make ourselves known at tentpole music industry events, whether that be CMA Fest or the Latin Grammys or Latin Billboards, what have you. We even, in, I want to say, 2018 and 2019, some of the Vivo team went to Brazil to film content with artists in Sao Paulo that weren't coming to the States as much. So we did a little pop-up trip there, or we would go to Nashville and film, basically go into a space for 2 or 3 days and have artists come to us, capture a few songs. And it was a really good way for us to film with a lot of artists in a short amount of time.
3: Yeah. Yeah. Like a gang run. That's really smart. You're scheduling all this stuff ahead of time, I'm assuming, to make the most of the time in a city.
4: Yes, for sure. You always get some last minute drop-offs, but that's just the name of the game. But yeah, definitely film scheduling in advance.
3: Now, how does the money work with this? Is this content that the artist is paying you to do, like a production kind of deal? Or is this something you just put on the network and Vivo does it just because the artist is drawing people in? I'm curious about the behind the scenes money and how that works.
4: So Vivo, the original content that we film is promo based. So we are not paying the artist for that.
3: Yeah.
4: And they don't pay us for that.
3: Okay. Yeah. So everybody benefits though, because the artists, they're bringing people to Vivo. By seeing that, the artist in theory is getting more people to shows, more people to buy albums or whatever people buy these days, t-shirts. Is that kind of the business of it?
4: I would say the business of it is just a video asset that the artist now has and now owns that they could use this. They could repurpose the audio if they love it from their Vivo session to other streaming platforms.
3: Okay.
4: It's a piece of content. It's a collaboration.
3: All right, so they're able to distribute it however they want to once it's done then.
4: Yes, we've had over 70 artists in the past couple years use their audio from Vivo sessions on other streaming platforms, and we just ask that they credit live from Vivo. You know, it's really great if an artist is doing a reimagined version of a song. Maybe they're bringing in strings or they're stripping something down. Yeah. It's cool to have a place for that music to live.
3: Yeah, we've done something similar. When an artist will come in the studio for Music Business Radio, a lot of times we'll have them play. And that's always the deal. Like, take it. You can take the recording, just say, you know, live from Music Business Radio. It's good for us. Makes us look bigger. They've got more or less a free record out of it. And it's an event. It's a moment in time captured on tape. So in some ways, it's more fun. And we talked about the super fans, you know, the guys that want to go really deep in the fandom and get something that nobody else has, like the retooled version of a song or something. That gives them that. I'm David Hooper. It's Music Business Radio. I'm in Nashville. Gabby Prechandero is in Los Angeles. She is the label relations director and also director of talent at Vivo. 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Waking up.

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6: It's Music Business Radio, your backstage pass in the music industry. I'm David Hooper in Nashville. With me in Los Angeles, Gabby Prechandero. She's the director of talent at Vivo, also director of label relations. And I want to talk about both these things, specifically label rollouts. Gabby, I know that people always find it interesting. It's almost like planning a wedding or something. You know, like, man, what do you need a year for? And then you get into it and you realize, oh, this is why I need a year. And label rollouts are the same way. I'm curious about the timeline of labels working with you. We've talked about some of the success stories of having high quality music content. And I see a couple acts that people in Nashville will know and also people in Los Angeles know. It's Kane Brown and Shaboozy. You've had some success working with those guys with Vivo. Let's dive into that and let's talk about logistics of putting something together and how long that takes.
7: Yes. So some of Vivo's greatest partners are the record labels. And we're talking to these labels day in, day out about what's on the horizon for them, their upcoming priorities, the biggest artists on their roster. And we're talking, we have monthly calls, but you know, daily texts as if you're texting your sister. I have some of my closest relationships with label people. So just finding out when artists are coming through New York or LA, as that's where we have our studios.
6: Yeah.
7: And whether
6: that goes back to routing, what we were talking about earlier, it's like, you got to get them when you can get them because they're so busy. And if they're in town, do it. Right.
7: Mm-hmm. And you know, sometimes it's filming with an artist. If that artist is at that level and they're ready to perform, but sometimes it's just having an artist come in and meet the team and talk about their upcoming project and their creative and who they worked with. And Vivo is great. We host tons of artist meetings every single week. And having an artist come in, and I think a great example of that would be someone like Shaboozy. Mm-hmm. Empire brought in Shaboozy to Vivo in the New York office many years ago. His star continued to rise. He came into the Los Angeles studio last spring, and we recorded a bar song, which everyone at this point, I think, is well aware of that monster track. And so we recorded 2 songs with him. It was a great experience, I think, for all. And then a few months later, we filmed what we called an origin story. And it was more of a doc style piece talking about his upbringing in Virginia to his rise to stardom, to be getting on the Beyonce album, the Grammy nominations, and really just where he is now. And it's a beautiful relationship is a beautiful relationship that we fostered with him from early days. And similar to Kane Brown, Kane Brown came into the Vivo office many, many years ago. Sony Nashville brought him in, and we've continued to film with him throughout the years. In 2019, we filmed on location with him in Nashville around his Experiment album. He performed at Vivo sales events. We did this at the top of January in 2025. We did a series called Extended Play around the High Road album. And that was also on location in Nashville. We recorded 3 songs and a interview that talks about how the album came about. We've done some footnotes with Kane Brown, which is that series I was alluding to earlier that gives fans a sneak peek into the creation of a music video. And Kane's even brought artists that he's developing, like Restless Road, into the Vivo studios. So it's really this strong relationship that has spanned years at this point. And the lead time for those things, like I said, it could be years, but it's not. Yeah. It's, you know, reaching out a month in advance, letting the team know, but just keeping the Vivo squad abreast of priorities and emerging names, that the ones that are next up, is really helpful.
6: I'm glad you mentioned years ago. I think people like, well, this new artist, Shaboozey, and people don't realize how long these guys have been at it. Not just Shaboozey, but a lot of artists before we hear about them. I am curious about some of the younger artists that you're seeing now, because this is something that I've seen with modeling, with podcasters, YouTubers, because we've got access to cameras on us, microphones on us. A lot of the newer guys coming up, they seem to have this sense of pose, stage presence, vocal control when they deliver something. Are you noticing that these newer artists are more comfortable with videos and they're just like made for what Vivo does?
7: I think where I'm seeing that in the younger generation of artists is really being a bit more social savvy and taking a piece of content and really stretching it by maybe making a commentary on that piece or chopping it up for the various social platforms that's really native to them.
6: Yeah.
7: I think that's something that is interesting to see.
6: You know, that is interesting. And that's definitely a change that we've seen in the industry. I mentioned Def Leppard earlier in the show, and you think about Def Leppard waiting like 8 years in between albums. Not happening these days. People would have forgotten you. And certainly the chopping up that you're talking about. I mean, we've got remixes, we've got alternate versions, we've got content. Vivo is really helping it and also helping us to see that. I mean, back in the day, you know, you'd have to wait till it reran on MTV or something, if it reran at all. I'm David Hooper. It's Music Business Radio. With me from Los Angeles, Gabby Prechandero. She is the talent director of Vivo and also director of label relations. We're almost out of time, Gabby. It's passed very, very quickly, but you're doing some important work. I want to know if there's anything that we have not covered, hadn't talked about on this episode, that you really want to get out there that you think is important for independent artists and also people in the industry to know.
7: I think what I would want to talk about is a series that's near and dear to my heart and a lot of the Vivo team's heart, is our Discover program. So this is for emerging artists, and we film it in New York. And we are about to roll into our Discover Artists to Watch 2026 campaign. So this is really our hit list of artists poised to break in 2026. It's a global list. We pick 20 artists from, like I said, across the globe. And we more than just list these artists, we actually bring them into the studio and we're filming content with them. And some of the Discover alum are Louis Capaldi, Sam Smith. Last year, we selected Ella Langley and Tucker Wetmore, Chapel Roan, some really strong names. And it's a fun process. Yeah. And having this content roll out and the artists supporting this rollout is something that's important to me. So I would ask the viewers to keep their eyes out for that, because it's a great list.
6: Yeah, that is. Yeah. How could somebody get involved with that if they think they're ready for that next step? Is that something that there's an opportunity for you with Vivo?
7: Yes. So the Vivo team sends out solicitations for this Discover Artists to Watch program to labels, distributors, independent artists, publicists, you name it. So get in contact with me if you want more info.
6: What is it that they're looking for? Is it already having momentum? Is it label backing? Is it just a good song? What is it that you guys are looking for?
7: I think there's a lot of things, but at its core, Discover is an emerging artist series. So definitely someone that is newer to the scene, but also because this is really hinged upon artists to watch in 2026, is why is this their year? Is what's the marketing strategy behind it? What's the rollout? Is there an album coming? Is there a big tour? More than just a song.
6: Gabby, one of the things that I love about Vivo, and we talked about it earlier in the episode, is that the old school media formats and outlets, something like MTV or big radio stations, there was only so much real estate, you know, and you could pack only so many videos in a day or songs in an hour. But Vivo, 1 million videos. So there really does seem to be like a place for everything that you've got, and you let people search for it. And if they can search for it, it can be on Vevo and it can be hosted with you guys. And you've got a home at Vevo, it sounds like.
7: Yes. So Vevo being a multi-channel network, there's truly a home for all videos, and not just official music videos. Like I said, we'll take behind the scenes music videos, trailers, tour documentaries, lyric videos, all of those things, as long as they're up to the Vevo spec. And we really encourage artists, signed, unsigned, any level, any genre, to deliver to us so that we can hopefully promote your music videos.
6: Can you talk more about the spec, like how I would come to you with what you need? Could I bring in my Fisher Price Pixel camera that records on a cassette? I'm assuming that ain't going to work at Vevo.
7: I would say the best way for independent artists to get their music videos on Vevo would to just be go to a third party distributor.
6: Okay. Okay. So that's a
7: who can deliver. Yeah. Who can deliver. And these distributors will deliver up to Vevo spec we'll send over a promo slate to them so that we can support your music video.
6: Perfect. Yeah. Outsource it, man. All right. One more question for you, since we've been talking about independent artists, guys that are on the come up. I'm curious your advice for people who are not in the music part of the music business, but in the business part of the music business. What is your advice for somebody who's just jumping in now and wants to get in the music industry, wants to knock on that door and have it open, or else kick it in? What's your advice for somebody who wants to have a career in music? What should they be doing now?
7: I think just put yourself out there, go to shows. That's how you're not only just going to meet people, but you're going to see amazing artists perform and artists that you don't even know about. And it opens your network. I think that's the best way to do things. And you don't have to be in a major city to do that. Artists are touring everywhere.
6: Well, speaking of network, how can somebody reach out to you if they needed to or find more information about Vevo?
7: I would love to talk to anyone about Vevo. I would say LinkedIn is the best way to contact me.
6: All right. I've been saying it throughout the episode. It's Preciandaro is how you say Gabby's last name. And here it is spelled out for you so you can find her. Preciandaro. Gabby Preciandaro, thank you for being here on Music Business Radio. It's been a pleasure. And we have you back here very, very soon.
7: Thank you so much for having me. This was fun.
6: Thanks for listening to Music Business Radio. This episode edited by Stephanie McFadden, hosted by me, David Hooper, and produced all the way from Wyoming, super producer Gary Crane. 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I'll see you next week when I interview another industry guest.

Show just went on sale this past Friday. We have Beck Ride Lonesome. Beck is going to be back in Nashville for a Halloween show at the new Truth venue, which is so new. It's not open yet, but they'll be having their inaugural season this fall with a bunch of shows in October and November. We've got local lighting right now from an artist we just got to see out at Musician's Corner. We hope that you made it to one of the shows during the spring season. We just had the grand finale. But before you know it, we'll be announcing the fall series and Free Fest. We'll be back again this year, Labor Day weekend with them. I've got Emma Osier right now. Emma is an incredible talent out of Nashville. We just saw her at Musician's Corner. And here's Emma Osier with Baby Don't Hurt Me on Lightning 100.

0: Lightning 100, Tabitha Meeks, and Walk Like It, Talk Like It. 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

0: Lightning 100, that's Suki Waterhouse back in love. It was the Womack sisters, their new one, Chauffeur, and Freako 7 Degrees. Lieutenant Dan hanging out with you here in the studio. Getting excited tomorrow. It's June 14th today, so this is the eve of the 615 celebration all day tomorrow here on Lightning 100, June 15th. Set your alarms, turn on your radio, 6 a.m., all local, all day, celebrating small and big local artists that call Nashville, Tennessee home. And as we were taking a look at the artists, you know, each year, new people move here, new people move away. So you're going to hear some stuff that maybe you haven't heard before and some things that you might think you're going to get to hear. Oh, if you moved away, we're not playing you on 615 Day. It's for locals only. And it's brought to you by our friends at Groon Guitars. They've got one of the world's premier vintage and used collections. 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

Music from Tyler Ballgame here on Lightning 100. That was A Matter of Taste from a Tyler Ballgame album out now, entitled For the First Time Again. Foles before that with 2 a.m. Also heard music from Meals and the song Out West. Snuck in some Radiohead and Karma Police. Do not adjust your radio. If you were expecting to hear Stephanie, you will next Sunday. But Stephanie's got the day off, so it's Jason filling in for Stephanie. And hope you're having a great Sunday afternoon. Always appreciate you spending part of your day with us here on Lightning 100. Got another great Nashville Sunday night coming to you live from 3rd and Lindsley. Of course, you can listen to the live broadcast beginning at 7 o'clock, or you can head out to 3rd and Lindsley. Grab those tickets at 3rd and Lindsley.

0: com. Should be some available at the door as well. Those doors open at 5:30. And again, the show will start at 7 o'clock. That is when I'll be leaving the studio, but I've got a bunch of great music to play for you in between now and then. Later this hour, I've got, new music from Caroline Rose. Music from Metric. We'll get on some Old Crow Medicine Show right after this quick timeout.
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0: Nashville's Bridie Costello. That song featuring Maisie Stella here on Lightning 100. Song's called What's Changed. Heard new music from Caroline Rose before that. Yip, yip, yow. Also heard from Daniel Caesar with Who Knows. Biba Doobie with All I Did Was Dream of You. Also played some Metric for you. The new album Romanticize the Dive is available now. Played the lead single Victim of Luck. So excited that Metric will be headlining the Ryman on August 4th. You can find your tickets at ryman.com. Jay with you on this Sunday afternoon filling in for Stephanie. And I've got music on the way from Jungle, Capital Cities, little Jimi Hendrix for you as well, a Band of Horses, and the latest from Joby Riccio right after this commercial timeout.
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Keep you up to date with the newest

0: Edition of the show. I've got the latest from Need to Breathe on the way. They will be at First Bank Amphitheater down in Franklin on September 17th. From the new album, The Long Surrender, we'll play Say It Now right after this.
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0: Lightning 100, music from Death Cab for Cutie, lead single to the brand new album, I Built You a Tower. That song's called Riptides. The Black Keys before that from last year's No Rain, No Flowers album, and Man on a Mission. And looking forward to the Black Keys doing two shows at the Pinnacle here in Nashville early August, the 6th and 7th. We'll see Eddie Ninevolt and the Black Keys at the Pinnacle. Find your tickets at thepinnaclenashville.com. Sam Fender and Olivia Dean with Rain Me In. Also heard from Thundercat. And rolled it back to 2002 for The Corrs featuring Bono from U2 for When the Stars Go Blue. It is Jay. I'll be hanging out with you until 7 o'clock. That's when we'll throw it out to 3rd and Lindsley for Nashville Sunday night. The doors open at 5:30, so if you want to join us for the show, head on out when doors open. The show will begin at 7 o'clock. That's when Kashina Sampson will take the stage, followed at 8 o'clock by E.G. Vines. Excited about that show. Filling in for Stephanie on this Sunday. Music on the way. Let's see. I've got the new one from, well, the latest, I should say, from Jay Maskus. Also, new music from King Tuff. Some local lightning from Aaron Lee Tasjan. We'll get to the latest from Temples right after this quick timeout.
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0: Los Lobos, and also heard Local Lightning from Aaron Lee Tazjian with Little Movies from his Silver Tears release. Well, if you've listened to Lightning 100 pretty much at all, you know that we love local music. I mean, we're Music City after all, and tomorrow is the day. June 15th, also known as 615 Day, and yes, tomorrow we are going to celebrate with all local music all day long, celebrating the artists, songs, and sounds that make Music City one of a kind. 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

0: That's the Cold Stairs here on Nashville's independent radio, Lightning 100. New album, Texas, is out now. Came out last month. That's where we find that song, Nowhere to Go. However, I'll give you a suggestion on Somewhere to Go. How about 3rd and Lindsley in 2 weeks when the Cold Stairs will headline Lightning 100's Nashville Sunday night? Excited about that show on the 28th. Wild Feathers headlining on July the 5th with Nigel Dupree opening. We've got another great Nashville Sunday night starting at 7 o'clock this evening. In fact, I'll take a very quick timeout. Give me about 30 seconds. I'll come back, tell you about tonight's show, along with the rest of your lightning flashes.
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0: Here are your lightning flashes for Sunday, June 14th. Later on this evening, 7 p.m. at 3rd and Lindsley, it's Lightning 100's Nashville Sunday night. Again, we've got E.G. Vines headlining. He'll take the stage at 8 o'clock. Kashina Sampson will start things at 7. Doors open at 5:30 out at 3rd and Lindsley. Tonight at the Ryman, it's John Mulaney beginning at 7 p.m. And this coming Tuesday, June 16th, out at Sevier Park, it's the 12 South Farmers Market with over 50 vendors, live music, and food trucks from 4 to 7 p.m. And that is a free event. Getting on the new one from the Strokes right now. Here's Going Shopping on Nashville's independent radio, Lightning 100.

0: Lightning 100, Local Lightning from Moon Taxi. That song's called High Wave. It was the latest from Pete Yorn, title track to a brand new album coming out next month, July 24th. We get all the beauty from Pete Yorn. Beatles in that set, as was Jade Bird. Jack White with God and the Broken Ribs. Yes, Jack has since released yet another new song. Well, that kind of goes part and parcel with announcing a brand new album, which will be out on July 10th. Jack White also going to be playing The Truth here in Nashville in October. One of many shows happening at Nashville's newest venue. It's so new, it's not even open yet. In fact, we've got a chance for you to enter to win tickets to some of those shows over on the ticket window at lightning100.com. Goose doing two shows in November at The Truth. Tedeschi Trucks Band doing two shows in October at The Truth. You can enter to win one pair to one of those shows right now on the ticket window. We've also got chances for you to win tickets to see Young the Giant playing Ascend later this month. Muna playing The Pinnacle and The Proto Men playing Marathon Music Works in, that show's actually about a week off. 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

0: wait for it. There it is. MT Jones with I Don't Understand. That's on his debut album, Joy. Love playing that one for you here on Lightning 100. Hudson Freeman before that. And the song, If You Know Me. Yeah, we're getting to know Hudson Freeman. Something else I know about Hudson, he's going to be opening for Jesse Wells at the Pinnacle October the 16th. Find your tickets at thepinnaclenashville.com. Also heard from John Butler Trio and Marcus King. Of course, Marcus King Band just played at Municipal Auditorium at the end of last month here in Nashville. Casey Musgraves has some shows coming up at Bridgestone Arena later in the year. Of course, her brand new album, Middle of Nowhere, is available now. We're going to play the lead single for you, Dry Spell, right after this quick timeout.
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0: Music from Happy Landing here on Lightning 100 from the Big Sun release. Song's called Machines. We heard Daniel Donato from Horizons. It was Sunshine in the Rain. I think we can relate to a little bit of that over the last week here or so here in Middle Tennessee. Black Crowes before that with High Head Blues, rolling back to Amorica. Also heard from Cat Clyde and Man's World. Leah Blevins with Local Lightning and Digging in the Coal. Jay with you on this Sunday. I guess we call it afternoon. I guess if it was wintertime, I'd be calling it the evening. All this to say, I'll be with you until the top of the hour, and that's when we're going to throw it out live to 3rd and Lindsley for another great Nashville Sunday night. You still have time to get out to the club if you want to be there. Doors opened at 5:30. Show starts at 7 o'clock. That's when Kashina Sampson takes the stage, followed by E.G. Vines at 8 o'clock. Great stuff lined up for you in between now and then. Our Music City Mayhem champions in 2026, Meadow Glade. I've got their song Magnolia. Also, music from Beck, The Replacements, the latest from The Revivalists. And right after this quick timeout, music from Tedeschi Trucks Band on Nashville's Independent Radio.
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0: That's your 2026 Music City Mayhem Champs. If you need them, that's Meadowglade here on Lightning 100 and their song Magnolia. Raylan Baxter before that with Albatross, as promised, played The Replacements. Beck with Uneventful Days. Of course, that doesn't count Halloween 2026, which will be very eventful when Beck plays The Truth right here in Nashville. My name's Jason. I have to get out of the studio because, well, we're going to throw it over to Third and Lindsley for Nashville Sunday night. Starts at the top of the hour. That's when Kashina Sampson will take the stage, followed by E.G. Vines at 8 o'clock. I will be back in tomorrow at 6 a.m. I hope you will join us for Lightning in the Morning. I will sneak in some Madison Cunningham and Death Cab for Cutie before we throw it out to Third and Lindsley for another great Nashville Sunday night.
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